0: One bloke took 240 ODI wickets. The other played around at Augusta. It's Millsy and Guy on Sport Nation.
1: three, Millsy and Guy on Sport Nation, thanks to Kogan Mobile. Someone says a great Chinese spot near the village at Maskell Street, Millsy.
2: Yeah, not well, that's right.

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2: From the Black Ferns coaching staff, Simon Kneebone. Laurie O'Riley is such an incredible, important figure in the foundations of women's rugby.
3: Laurie's done so much for women's rugby in New Zealand and Australia, and that's a

Four, actually. I was trying to figure that out as well. Millsy, I take it you'd be a Carl Lewis fan, wouldn't you? What an absolute legend. That's what got me into watching the Olympics and athletics. Absolute prime specimen technique at its finest. That fantastic long jump competition you had with Mike Powell. He had with Mike Powell, who went on to break Bob Beamon's world record in 91. Outstanding. What an athlete. Couldn't sing an anthem.

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11: 5 o'clock, Millsy and Guy on Sport Nation, thanks to Kogan Mobile. Tuesday means our Tuesday feature, and today with one of New Zealand's greatest rowers, greatest Olympians in Hamish Bond, 3 Olympic gold medals to his name. He's dabbled in cycling and the America's Cup as well. We caught up with him yesterday and started by asking him what he's up to now and if high performance sport takes up much of his life these days.

0: I sort of came in on the back of that a little bit. So I wouldn't say there was no support. You know, we had a coach overseas and some support staff as well, and we used to travel around usually in a couple of different squads of various New Zealand boats, groups of boats that could work together as good training partners. So in those early years, we often did spend 2 to 3 months overseas doing the World Cup circuit and then culminating in the World Championships. I mean, it wasn't, as you say, it wasn't crazy glamorous, but as a 21, 22, 23-year-old, your standards were not super high, so the accommodation didn't have to be amazing. I mean, it was really, to be honest, the food is the, and to be fair, yeah, in those early years, some of the places we stayed and some of the food was, it was far, far from memorable. Yeah, if you can find a place, doesn't really matter a lot of the conditions. If you've got decent food, it really can help the morale. And it's probably similar, what do they say about an army? It sort of marches off its stomach or the quality of its food sort of thing. And I think it's probably similar, you know, like you can put up with a lot of things in terms of accommodation and training and bad weather as long as you're eating well. So that was always one of the challenges, was trying to tick as many of those boxes as you could on a limited budget.
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3: 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Hasn't that changed quickly? 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I do. I think there's a big difference, though. The Phoenix didn't capture New Zealand football fans. 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
1: Marketplace, your Derby champion. 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
2: What has Bluey said to the team after the game? You had a little chat out there before?
3: Oh, yeah, he was just telling me that I have fun and stuff, and I just looked at him and said, oh, yeah, I really had a good fun.
4: 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Settler
5: was playing! Fantastic on the day! Yeah, I'm going to be a little bit corny, but it's in our name, the Kiwis. The key is the we.
6: Holy dooly, Ruben Wickie has just hammered, absolutely hammered, Tora Soliola. He is in Disneyland.
7: Here's the final play. It's got to go up. Greg Inglis puts a drop kick in.
8: What's he doing?
7: I don't know what he's doing. It's 8-6, Greg.
8: He thought the game was level.
7: It is 8-6 and over.
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11: I'm Sam Hewitt.
12: And I'm Anthony Gelling.
11: And you're listening to
10: Running it straight.
11: Let's talk some rugby league jello between now and 7 p.m. And we're going to talk to Jerry CUCU in the next couple of minutes. Wellbeing manager, officer, aficionado?
12: Yes, wellbeing manager.
11: At the Warriors. So we're going to talk many, many things with him. And also the haka that was performed against the Penrith Panthers before the game on Friday night, which we will talk about as well, folks.
12: Landmark. Top of the table.

Yeah, so volleyball, it was funny. So in terms of basketball, I would say I took a bit of a lull when I was about 14 or 15. I just started not enjoying it as much, wasn't making the top teams like I used to. And I always say that beach volleyball saved me and saved my basketball as well. I got right into beach volleyball, kind of just did it as a bit of fun. Was actually chasing a girl. She played beach volleyball. I was like, yeah, I'll go to a beach volleyball tournament. And then first tournament I went there, it was the New Zealand youth coach at the time, Luis Paolo. And he's like, look, like if you're in Auckland, like I would love to do some training with you. I think you got a lot of potential. From there, I kind of fell in

They do always message me, and I've got a lot of respect and love for them. They obviously did a lot for me, and I love the community that the Tuatara bring. And so I wish I was playing the last couple of years for them, but I had 3 great years with them. And if I am to ever come back and play in the South NBL, like, it would be hard for me to turn down playing for the Tuatara. Obviously, I have to do whatever's best for me and my career, but it would always.

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2: 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The Phoenix didn't capture New Zealand football fans. 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
2: Well, yesterday, pretty much just after we came off air, news breaking out of Australia, well, not really breaking, because the news was taken directly to them, but Dean Ritchie running the story on Scott Robertson being offered the coaching job for the Orcas, which is the, NRL bidders looking to put a team in Christchurch from, what are we talking, 2029. And as, you know, I think was desired by Graham Lowe, who obviously took the story to the journalist in Australia, got a headline for 24 hours for the Orcas, and here we are now talking about it again. And I find there's two things about this story for me. Is you know Scott Robertson well, as do I.
13: Yep.
2: I've got no issue if he wants to look at doing this, or if, and according to

Can it work in my eyes? I think it can. I think, like you said, Sir Man, you've been in the environment. You know exactly how he operates. And and the head coach role is a different role. Yes, he'll take a lot of lessons from the All Blacks role. You never really, you learn more from your failures than you do your successes. And he would have taken so much from that last 2 years, and he'll try and implement them going forward. He's a man manager. He

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1: Clinton Funderburk, tell us about Matanonu, because that's got everyone buzzing over here.
2: It's amazing. You know, the first pictures that dropped of Matanonu was Matanonu on the beach. And I don't know if that was orchestrated or not. And the comments that came through was, geez, how's this guy look so good at 44? And the Sharks have always been a little bit different. You might remember 20 years ago, they had players like Olivier Rimard and a couple of other Frenchmen.
0: Mornings with Tony Johnson. 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
3: If you look around for the other big splashes, I suppose you don't have to look much further than Chelsea, although Tottenham are also having barely survived. They've also hit the 100 million mark to try to strengthen their squad as well.
4: Yeah, you've somewhat read my mind there.

0: to what he's like, and he's a really impressive player. So there is something there for them to be happy with. They've got Joao Gomez from Wolves as well, so they have tried to replace those players with players of a similar kind of style. I'd go Newcastle at present, the losers of this window, with Villa, probably a distant second.
1: Yeah. Well, we're talking some telephone numbers, aren't we? But there's some significant movements, some significant comings and goings, and some massive money. I think, gosh, I can still remember the time there was such a fuss about Trevor Francis signing for Nottingham Forest for £1 million. Boy, that's in another lifetime, isn't it? But look, Matt, thank you so much for that. We'll have to get back to you at some point and talk about, there's a bunch of New Zealanders scattered amongst the various leagues as well, and we'd love to talk to you about that in the near future as well. But in the meantime, thank you for bringing us up to speed and bring us such a thorough look on who's going where and for what in the English Premier League. Thanks so much.
0: Great pleasure.
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1: From the Black Ferns coaching staff, Simon Kneebone. Laurie O'Riley is such an incredible, important figure in the foundations of women's rugby.
3: Laurie's done so much for women's rugby in New Zealand and Australia, and that's always really important to us. And the Trans-Tasman rivalry is still very, very much alive, and we're very wary of what Australia brings.
2: Mornings with Tony Johnson. Catch TJ from 9 Monday through Wednesday on Sport Nation.
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9: Cam Roygaard, news out this morning from the All Blacks that he has been withdrawn from the game against the Sharks tomorrow at 5 a.m. Due to a tight calf.
10: Yeah.
9: So they're keeping their gun on ice. And that's just good business, really, with a test match looming. Means Cortez Ratima gets another shot. Coming off the bench, Kyle Preston with the job to start at 9. I'm intrigued to see how Kyle Preston goes, actually, is. I think a lot of people are looking for that backup. I don't think the All Blacks have settled on who that is. No, Hosam, of course, is left behind. He's back here playing for Canterbury. You've got Falau Fakatava, who's going good for Hawke's Bay. But Kyle Preston is there. Cortez Ratima is there. And Cam Roygaard is there. I suspect that Kyle Preston, if he puts his hand up in this game, might well get the nod.
10: Yeah, they're trying to find their number two.
9: Aren't they?
10: Yeah, definitely. There's no doubt in my mind. I think that is a position that is probably, it's 100% up for grabs. And, you know, looking for someone to control the game, make great decisions with the catch and pass and playing and making good decisions around that ruck. And Kyle Preston's a runner too. He can run the ball. He's very creative around the ruck. He makes great decisions, but also he can kick off both feet, Sumo. Yes. He's a genuine asset there. I couldn't believe my eyes when I seen him kicking off his left foot. I didn't know. And, you know, left side ruck, he's on the left, he kicks off his left, and then obviously does on the right. So, a bit creative there with exits.
9: Great skill to have, and really important if you're going to exit from the box, as I think you'll see a fair bit of in this test match. You've got to have that skill set. It's intriguing to me, like Josh has just texted in on 8833, which you are welcome to as well. Should we be concerned about Cam Roygaard's calf? It doesn't sound serious. So this sounds purely precautionary to me. And he's still got plenty of time before that first test. So
10: put him on ice.
9: Yeah. I think this is a bubble wrap decision.
10: Don't even risk him for the Bulls.
9: No. Oh, no. No.
10: Because, Sumo, when you think about it, if that unthinkable happens.
9: Yeah.
10: Then we start getting nervous.
9: Oh, we're in a bit of trouble there because
10: no disrespect to the other players, Kyle Preston and Cortez Ratima, but I just think that's how influential he is and how important that spine with Ruben Love is.

then technically you're in a negotiation phase. And to go straight to, not to the New Zealand media, by the way, but very smartly, from a business point of view, you go to a powerful media voice in Australia because you know that's going to get pick up in the big Australian papers. You know it's going to get pick up in the big NRL shows. But, you know, we've made approaches to the Orcas and they have flatly...

0: houses were going to jump out. And they certainly did their job at the back there, locking it down. And when you look at the video footage and whatnot, they were, I think they were right in there in the moment too, eh?
1: Yeah,
0: you know, giving their focus and giving their ihi. So, yeah, they were very much a part of the moment.
2: Joe, when you get a taste of something, you want more. I think the big question, how do you go about, you know, allowing this haka to be a part of the Warriors culture and identity going forward? What I say there is, when would we see, when is the right opportunity to have the haka performed again?
0: Yeah, it's that million-dollar question, I suppose. Seeing something that's quite unique and special, it

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1: Every Tuesday at Night and Day, Red Bull refreshers are flying off the shelves. It's like they've got wings. Or maybe it's because they're just $3. White peach and strawberry.

Like he takes a role like this for 4 years. Yeah, I just can't see it happening. But what it does do to the bid, and the most important thing is, we don't know who the owners are of this potentially a second team in New Zealand. So what it does do is fuels the fire for that consortium of investors and ownership group to maybe show the National Rugby

that you could like see definitely impacting in the NBL level as well. I don't think we had as many teams with that. And I think that's due to like some, a lot of players now exploiting the college stuff. That have even played a couple years of pro and are now going over to college because they can get paid millions of dollars US, which is definitely a no-brainer. So I think also that like

I think he's been pretty dominant all season long, and he definitely should have kind of taken that with a chip on his shoulder. It's hard because who do you take out then if you don't have him in the All-Star, or if you do have him in the All-Star five? The only reason I would potentially put him over one of the Rams guys is just with the amount of games that he's played. Obviously, Cho and Britt, like, I think

0: advantage here. The penalty, the All Blacks.
1: Side and feet.
0: They can use it down this short side. Finney and a knuckle for the corner. He scores. Opening try for the All Blacks. Barrett tries to put a boot along the ground. As the call is Ruben Lovell try and have the call picked up by Clark. And what a Finney and a knuckle for a second. He's got it.
2: That's the advantage.
0: Flying onto this, the short pass to Fire. Great hands from the All Blacks again. This is superb handling. Jacobs in the feet. The ball for Barrett. Oh, that's excellent from the All Blacks. Fumpire looking at breakthrough again. Nottawa is on the outside now. Clark back in field. Oh, this is special from the All Blacks. Preston. That is some try to Kyle Preston in his first start in the black jersey. Looking for the seventh try here, the All Blacks. Down the short side it goes. And Timothy Tamatamanawai puts his fin up. And he gets the All Blacks' seventh try in Durban.
3: Moreno, good to be with you on Sport Nation Mornings. All Blacks 54-0 over the Sharks in Durban. Game two of the tour. Overcame some first half frustrations to pull away in the second half. Some really good rugby and challenging conditions against an understrength Sharks team. We're going to spend the first hour of the show looking back on that. We'll get some reaction. We'll get some analysis from a Kiwi who was a fan favourite in a Sharks jersey for many years, Kevin Putt. And we want your reaction too. 8833. Send us your text. What did you make of it? Who stood out? What still needs to be fine-tuned? You got some context that you want to put that match into? 8833 for you. Wednesday, of course, is golf day. Dave Bilesky along after 10 with his deep dive and some big pointers for the punters. Top five today. It's about boxing bizarros, some really weird moments and big boxing bouts. And Mick Guerin is back with us for the midweek mail run, so plenty to look forward to over the next 3 hours. TJ with you until then, and Red, happy to be here. Brian and Matt out in the control room. Ricardo in the studio. Hello, mate.
4: Morning, mate. Morning. It was an early start this morning, actually. Got up slightly out of the scratcher slightly early to make sure the coffee was on and preparation for the first half at 5 o'clock.
3: Yeah, and then a quick dash into town.
4: Yeah, indeed.
3: For the second half.
4: Indeed. Be honest, I mean, the second half was the half to watch, right?
3: Yeah.
4: I was quite happy I had my coffee in the first half. I might have nodded off on the couch otherwise.
3: It wasn't the best, that first 20 or so minutes. But, yeah, look, we'll talk all through that. It is a win, though, that may...

Highlands. Now, he has previously won at Eastlake on those Oyster fairways, as well as having finished second at this very golf course back in 2024. So one of the best in the world when it comes to his approach, and we've started to see his approach play really heat up again for Victor Hovland. So that's Victor Hovland. He's 31s for the win, or $2.10 for a top 20. But this week's deep

against. Australia take on Bangladesh in the opening test with plenty on the line as they continue to fine-tune ahead of a huge home summer. Australia against Bangladesh. First ball at 12:30. 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